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1: Do you sit in the same place on the sofa every time?
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1: 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So Carla sits on the left side of the couch, and I sit at the recliner that's right there. And that's where we sit all the time. And sometimes Carla says, what, you don't want to sit on the couch with me? I said, well, I'm not against it, but this is where I sit.
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Thursday. It's the gateway to the weekend on the Bob and Sherry Show with Morons in the News, comedian Charlie Behrens, and the one human being responsible for the soundtrack pretty much your whole life. We'll see you Thursday. It's the Bob and Sherry Show.

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2: 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Roofers think they're a problem. Valleys are what we call those V-shaped areas where the slope of the gable meets the slope of the roof. It's where all the water that's flowing off of your shingles pools together on its way to the gutters. And pooling water is bad. If a roof is going to leak, chances are it's going to leak there. But like the Army Corps of Engineers rerouting the Mississippi, we send all that water into the valley on purpose. 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

0: You can feel when summer finally hits Charlotte, Lake Norman, Lake Wylie, weekends in Asheville, a few days down in Wilmington, early morning walks to Giddy Goat before the heat rolls in, a cold 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

Thursday. It's the gateway to the weekend on the Bob and Sherry Show with morons in the news, comedian Charlie Behrens, and the one human being responsible for the soundtrack pretty much your whole life. We'll see you Thursday. It's the Bob and Sherry Show.

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7: 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It's where all the water that's flowing off of your shingles pools together on its way to the gutters. And pooling water is bad. If a roof is going to leak, chances are it's going to leak there. But like the Army Corps of Engineers rerouting the Mississippi, we send all that water into the valley on purpose. And then one of our guys has to make sure those valleys can handle the deluge. That's where experience comes in. 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Because the longevity and durability of your home's roof depends on that valley and depends on that guy. Guy Roofing. You got a roof? You got a guy.

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Thursday. It's the gateway to the weekend on the Bob and Sherry Show with morons in the news, comedian Charlie Behrens, and the one human being responsible for the soundtrack pretty much your whole life. We'll see you Thursday. It's the Bob and Sherry Show.

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We'll see you Thursday. It's the Bob and Sherry Show.

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6: 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On your knee.
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7: I feel very lucky because I work with very chivalrous men. You and Lamar, Max, and Doc you guys are very chivalrous. You're just naturally that way.
8: Mm-hmm. I like it.
7: And I
8: know. I like you to say that.
7: And I know that the Doc is like, stop, shh. Because the last thing he wants is for me to accidentally unleash a horde of single women on him. But very chivalrous. So what does it mean to be like chivalrous, and how can you spot it? So there are like 7 basic things that guys who are super chivalrous do. And you guys do all of these, which is how I know that, and just because I work with you, that I know you're chivalrous. Punctual. You're punctual.
8: Yeah.
7: If you tell someone, and you know, think about when we're talking about chivalry, we're really talking about romance, you know? If you tell someone you're picking them up at 7 o'clock and going to do X, Y, and Z, you do. You don't show up with your fly unzipped going, I don't know what you feel like. You're very chivalrous. The opening doors.
8: Yeah, I do that.
7: Sometimes I'll see some crazy overwrought post on social media about how, you know, women won't let you open the door. Oh, chief, come open the door for me, please. I'm opening it for the old lady behind me. I just opened it for you. What do you mean you can't open the door for us?
8: That is a courteous thing to do for anybody.
7: Anybody. Please open the door. A chivalrous man keeps his word. He says he's going to do something and he does it, even if it's a small thing. You know, it's not enough just to be on point for the big things, because it's the trust gets lost in the little thing. Don't you think?
8: Yeah.
9: Yep. That's true.
7: Because see, if you demonstrate to me consistently that I can't count on you for the little things, am I coming to you with the big one?
8: No.
7: No. No, a chivalrous man keeps his word, and he communicates. Good conversationalist, listens, makes an effort. You know what that comes down to? Makes an effort. Absolutely makes an effort. This is an example of a conversation where y'all could make an effort.
8: Oh, I'm sorry. Yes, Sherry, you're absolutely right.
9: We didn't want to interrupt you giving us compliments, did we, Max?
8: I mean, no.
7: I realize you're stunned into speechlessness.
8: That was kind of what it was, Sherry. Yeah, I think that's what it was.
7: The inside voice in Max's head is going, I'm always late, and I slam doors in their faces. I hate everyone. Good hygiene. Folks, you can't be a chivalrous man.
9: No. That's right.
7: If you're not clean and well groomed.
8: When we do these dating bits where they go, make sure that you've brushed your teeth.
9: Yeah? Really?
8: What? You think that'll help on the date? Oh, wow. What a shock.
7: And listen, dude, let's say you're a guy who doesn't enjoy brushing his teeth for whatever reason. Why don't you try the Bryce Harper method? He plays for the Philadelphia Phillies. Instead of putting the toothpaste on your brush, open your mouth and squirt it straight into your mouth and then stick the brush in there. Maybe what you need is variety. The next thing that a chivalrous man has is manners. Please, thank you.
8: Yes. I'm very big on please and thank you. I really am.
9: Yep.
8: That really greases the wheels.
9: Yep.
7: And you know, even in a long-term relationship, like let's say that you're out somewhere and you're grabbing a drink for yourself. Well, there's a person back at home who might also enjoy a drink, and it might be a fun little surprise. You know?
9: Yeah.
7: Fun little surprise. here, I know you like, I'll do that. Some, my husband loves Mexican Coke. You know, the real sugar Cokes in a bottle that they charge 16 times more for. So every once in a while, I'll grab him one of those. And finally, a chivalrous man doesn't back out of the commitments he makes, whether it's a personal commitment or a business commitment. If a chivalrous man said that he was going to come over to your house and help you change your oil, he's there.
8: Mm-hmm.
9: Yeah.
7: If he said that he was going to get that, if he takes a project on at work and he's going to get it done on time, he does. Chivalrous man keeps his word and his promises. And, you know, for all these guys out there that are like, well, women just want you to be 6 feet tall and have some money. Actually, it would be a good start if you zipped your pants and washed your face. We could start there.
9: And brush your teeth.
8: That's shocking. Wow. Washing your face?
7: And say please and thank you.
8: Wow, well, that's crazy. Crazy.
7: There, you didn't have to be like NBA levels of tall or rich. You're just, your fly is zipped and you brushed your teeth. That's a good start.
8: Can I get the fly zip? That's the one that I struggle with.
7: Be like Max, Lamar, and Doc, you know? Keep your hands where you can see them and be clean. It's the Bob and Sherry Show.
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7: Best day of the whole week. What is it, everybody?
6: Gateway to the weekend.
7: Let me tell you all, this is a very special gateway to the weekend because Lamar, he texted us. He landed in Italy a few hours ago. So after the show yesterday, he packed up and headed to the airport to reunite with his wife. They were invited to a fancy destination wedding where basically all they had to do was buy plane tickets. And, you know, off he goes to Italy. It's his first, it's both of their first time traveling there. And, he was so excited, and it's a whirlwind because he's coming back basically on the overnight flight Sunday, and he'll be back here next Monday morning. But what a cool adventure, right? And because Lamar is having a cool adventure, we thought it might be fun for Tony and his mysterious Spanish ways to also have a cool adventure. So please welcome Tony. Yay! Into the.
8: I think Lamar's, the food's going to be better on Lamar's adventure for absolutely sure.
9: Well, what's great about Lamar is he gets to go to Italy for a long weekend. He's not going to even get over the jet lag.
8: Oh, no. Oh, yeah.
7: That man doesn't know where
8: he
7: is.
8: He's going to be so exhausted. He's going to be so exhausted.
7: But the cool thing about Lamar is that he greets those kind of experiences with joy. And so he's like, you know what? You only live once. So I'll catch up on my sleep later. And he's texted our group chat a couple of times, like, you know, some scenery that he was looking at as he was leaving the airport. I'm really excited for him. And Tony and I are in the same time zone right now because I'm working for the next couple of weeks from Utah. And of course, Tony's in Denver. Can I tell you guys what happened here with my mom? So 2 days before I got here, my mom is, you know, puttering around the house, and she sees the FedEx truck pull up into her driveway, and she hasn't ordered anything. And so she goes out. She's assuming that maybe I've sent some kind of equipment, right? So she goes out, and the FedEx man now has a hand truck, and he is loading box after box after box onto her driveway. And my mom said, what is this? And he looks at the address and he says, well, this is yours. This is addressed to you, this address. And my mom said, I didn't order any of this. What is this? And the man said, ma'am, I don't know. I just know that it's addressed to you. So my mom said, well, I'm not accepting this. And he said, it's your delivery. And my mom said, young man, I want you to open one of those boxes and let's see what's in that box. I promise you, whatever you're thinking, you're not ready for what my mother received.
9: Oh my.
7: She received 50 boxes of men's size 11 light up Lightning McQueen Crocs.
9: What?
7: Yes. My mom could outfit a village with men's size 11 light up Lightning McQueen Crocs. They are the silliest, stupidest looking thing. So my mom is standing there in the driveway holding up this enormous red shoe with a smiley face on it because it's Lightning McQueen, a 20-year-old kid's movie. And my mom says to the man, I did not order these Crocs. I do not want 50 pairs of these Crocs. And the guy is like, but ma'am. And she's like, no. So he gets on. Now they're having like a standoff in the driveway. He gets on the phone, I guess to his boss or whatever, and comes back and said, well, I'll take them all away. And my mother said, I will be responsible for this pair that we opened. I'll pay for it if I have to, but you are not leaving all of these ugly Crocs at my house. I do not want them. I did not order them. So he takes the Crocs away. We have no idea. I'm sure my mom got caught up in some kind of drop ship fraud scam situation, because why would you deliver a metric ton of Lightning McQueen Crocs to a residential address? I swear there's some fraud here. I just can't figure out what it is.
8: So there's a lot of problems here, including why in the world is somebody making men's size 11 Lightning McQueen light up Crocs.
7: Yeah. Who are these for? So her friend, her bestie, Carolyn, is like, my doctor said I should get a pair of Crocs. I was like, these are way too big. No, I have big feet. She comes over yesterday, and my mom tells her the Croc story again, and we get the Crocs out, and she puts them on, and she's walking around the kitchen, and they're lighting up, and she couldn't be happier. They're the most ridiculous things you have ever, ever, ever seen. So if anybody out there knows what scam is going down when an 82-year-old woman receives a gross of Lightning McQueen Crocs, we're just curious.
9: That's crazy.
7: Because Fram was not having it.
9: Random.
7: Yeah. Fram was not having it. And that man wasn't leaving without them. And that was that on that. It's the Bob and Sherry Show.
9: Hey, you can be a swinging cat all through the month of June as we're partnering with Mission Meow, a nonprofit that makes lasting transformations for cats in need. Now, for the month of June only, we're selling a bundled package at the Bob and Sherry store. 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
11: A lot of folks sitting in traffic right now in the Steel Creek area. Inbound South Tryon is backing up prior to Steel Creek Road. This is some construction related delay. Reportedly, the left lane is blocked here. Inbound South Tryon Street approaching Steel Creek Road, expect delays. A couple of other minor problems. Nations Ford at I-77, Wilkinson Boulevard at Boyer Street, both disabled vehicle situation.
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7: You got Charlotte's K104.7, home of just great songs. That's what we do here. We just play great songs all day long, all night long, round the clock. And your Hall of Fame Bob and Sherry show. Happy gateway to the weekend, Queen City. Let me tell you what we have coming up for you. We got morons in the news. We have a very exciting airline story and morons in the news. We also have, this is so cool. I can't wait for this. Max said, you know, there's this one guy, just this one person, who for almost a century has been giving you the soundtrack to your whole life. And you won't believe You won't believe how much of this man's music lives inside of you. That's coming up on the show after comedian Charlie Behrens. Plus, we're going to play a visit to the largest building in the whole world, a building so big that you could move in and never leave. You could never go outside again. That's how big this is and how much is under this roof. It is amazing. It's like science fiction, but it's real. And we have a very special guest on the show today. Making his debut as a host is the legendary, mysterious Spaniard, Tony Garcia.
0: Hey, hey. Glad to be here. Really glad to be here.
7: So, you guys, after the show yesterday, Lamar trucked it up to the airport and jumped on a flight and took the red eye and landed early, like middle of the night in Italy for this destination wedding that he's invited to. That man is so jet lagged and the sun is barely up over there and he's already blowing our phones up and gloating over.
0: He is just rubbing it in.
7: I'm so, so happy for him. So, got a big old Thursday gateway to the weekend show for you. 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Let's relive that 80s magic with the Human League. Soft sell. Hey, Max.
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2: Just got another look at the Steel Creek area. We were seeing some delays on inbound South Tryon on the approach to Steel Creek Road. Some construction here. Looks like that has wrapped up. Easy drive at the moment in from the Lake Wylie area. Nations Ford at I-77. Watch for a stall. Also one on Wilkinson Boulevard at Boyer.
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7: Tony is in the house today. Lamar is has a couple of days off, and I want to apologize to you guys that I don't have light up Lightning McQueen Crocs for each of you. My mom made the FedEx man take them back before I could get here to stop her. Because you know, then you could have all had them.
0: That may be the next item for the Bob and Sherry store.
7: Hey, if they come back, I'll make sure to keep them.
0: Yeah, so, hey, listen.
7: So Tony is going to review a movie tomorrow, since the People's Movie Critic is living La Dolce Vita over there at his destination wedding. Tell everybody what you're going to review.
0: Do I have to?
9: Yeah.
0: I'd like to sort of keep it a surprise.
9: We call that pre-promotion. See, that's what we call in the business a tease.
0: I'm not in front of the microphone. What the heck do I know? You know, we all have those movies or those TV shows that no matter when it comes up on the screen, you stop and you watch it.
9: Mm-hmm. Yeah.
0: I'm going to review one of the many movies that I can't not stop to watch, and it's called The Hunt for Red October.
7: Oh, wow. Listen, that's one of my stop and watch movies too. I look very forward to this. So yes, are you going to rate it with, are you going to rate The Hunt for Red October with Budweiser's or what?
0: Well, no. First of all, I don't drink beer. Just never was a beer drinker. Even in college, never was a beer drinker. And you know, I'm just not, you know, I drank, but not, you know, so I decided that, what would be my trademark sort of reviewing rating scale. And I've decided I'm going to do it in model trains.
7: that's
0: so
7: perfect.
0: A bad movie.
7: That's perfect.
0: A bad movie gets, you know, maybe one locomotive. And a better movie maybe gets three or four locomotives.
9: A bad movie gets the caboose.
0: really? That's really, that's like, I like that. I'm going to use that. So we'll see. We'll see.
7: Excellent. Well, you know, you mentioning beer, you just reminded me of something my mom told me last night that blew my mind. In Utah, all the beer is lower alcohol. If you want regular strong beer,
9: 3.2.
7: You go to Nevada, you go across the state line to buy it. Mm-hmm. I didn't know that. So they manufacture special lower alcohol beer just for here.
9: Right.
7: Mm-hmm. That is.
0: They've had that in Colorado too. Yeah, they don't now, I don't think. But they used to have 3.2 beer here in Colorado. Yeah.
7: And you couldn't get regular strength beer?
0: You know, like I don't know. When I moved here, that was in the laws were in the process of changing. So I'm not exactly sure where it is now, but at one point, it was 3.2 beer here.
7: My mom said that Utah beer is 2.4%. So that made me think, like, you know how I'm not much of a beer drinker either, but you know, sometimes like on a hot summer day, a beer just sounds right. A lower alcohol beer, it doesn't sound like the worst thing to me. You know, you cut the grass, or not that I would ever cut the grass, please. I'm speaking hypothetically, I would never cut the grass. But let's say a hypothetical version of me hypothetically cut the grass. A cold beer sounds pretty good. And a lower alcohol one, wouldn't that be kind of...
0: It'd be okay,
7: nice.
0: Right?
7: Now, I have to say that I do believe that people should have that choice. But in these parts, it's 2.4. And the reason that she even brought it up, we have a couple family members coming to spend the weekend with us. And one of them's like, I like Dos Equis. Can you get it in Nevada, though? I'm like, why does it have to be Nevada Dos Equis? And now I know. Fascinating. Well, straight ahead, morons in the news and Tony making his debut. Morons in the news. We'll see how he does. Everyone root for him. It's the Bob and Sherry Show.
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7: Heads up for a possible developing situation. Some slow traffic on the inner loop of 485 in the Matthews area around Independence Boulevard. Something going on near John Street, possibly in the toll lane. We'll try and get a better look at it. Meanwhile, if you're headed over toward Pineville, expect some delays. Nothing to change your plans over at this point. Three stalls that CMPD are working with: Wilkinson Boulevard at Boyer, Atando at Graham, and Nations Ford at I-77.
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6: 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Here's your Channel 9 Severe Weather Center 9 forecast.
24: Good morning. I'm Channel 9 meteorologist Keith Monday. Warm and steamy out there today. We're back in the low to mid 90s this afternoon. It could end up being the hottest day of the season as temps soar and feels near 100 with that heat index. There will be a small chance for a late day shower storm to move in.
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2: It's time for Everyone Needs a Laugh. Here is comedian Charlie Behrens.
3: The doctor said to me, "What makes you think you have ADHD? I says, "Well, doc, I don't know. A bunch of people says I should get tested. So here I am getting tested. I don't think I got it though, if I'm honest. Oh my gosh, I love this stained glass window. This reminds me of the stained glass window I saw in church the other day, except there was Adam and Eve. A priest was talking about it, and he said that they ate the forbidden fruit from the tree of knowledge, and once they ate the forbidden fruit, bad stuff started to happen. Now, I'm not really sure what the bad stuff was. I was getting yelled at for bringing a beer in, which I thought was ridiculous. I'm sitting there in the pew. The usher comes up. He says, "You can't have that beer in here." I says, "I'm holding on to it for the groom. It's not even open." He says, "It is too open." I says, "God's open a little bit, but why are you getting mad at me? Look at all these people on their phones." And the usher says, "They're following along in their online Bible." I says, "No, they're not. I know that trick. I do it every time the Packers are playing." But then, doc, I started thinking about these phones, and I started thinking about artificial intelligence. And do you know, right now, these billionaire tech bros are becoming trillionaire tech bros because they stole our data to train AI to take our jobs. I'm serious. Have you seen Elon Musk's Optimus robots? You know, the one that Kim Kardashian was hooling to? He says in a few years, there's going to be more robots than people, and they're going to take all of our jobs, and we're going to have to survive off of universal basic income. Has he not seen iRobot? This is the stuff Will Smith warned us about. And it's not just that, doc. The U.S. military is training these AI robots in war. Have they not seen the Terminator? And also, the Chinese military's got these AI robot dogs with AK-47s on their back. Have they not seen Paw Patrol? What's going on here? Do you mind if I pace? It helps me spiral. So listen, I'm not saying that artificial intelligence is all bad. No, I think it can do a lot of good. It can make a lot of medical advances. It can help us fight climate change. But right now, these tech giants are racing to super intelligence. And they have all admitted that super intelligence could kill the entire human race if they're not being safe about it. So are they being safe about it? Well, doc, let me put it to you like this. You've been ice fishing, right? Now, we all got the buddy that likes to take his truck out onto the ice. Is that safe? Well, let's just say if I'm in that truck, I'm rolling the windows down, okay? And I'm also not putting my seatbelt on, because out on the road, it's click it or ticket. But out on the ice, it's click it and cast it. I'm getting to my point, okay? What I'm telling you is that these tech bros are driving a freaking semi out onto the ice, and they got all of us ratchet strapped to the bed. They are spending all their money making it stronger, not safer, because they're racing to super intelligence, because the first one there gets to become a trillionaire because the AI takes all of our jobs. That's right. I'm telling you, we are risking human civilization so a bunch of CEOs don't need to pay workmen's compensation. It makes absolutely no sense. By the way, is that ink splotch supposed to be a butterfly or a vagina? Because right here, I'm seeing butterfly. But up here, it's looking a little frisky now. Anyways, doc, I know what you're thinking. There must be some kind of regulation on artificial intelligence. No, there is more regulation on a bratwurst than the entire artificial intelligence industry. Why? Because these billionaire tech bros are bribing Congress. I didn't mean to say bribing. Phones are listening. They're lobbying Congress. Doesn't that make you mad? This isn't we the people. It's they the billionaires. And I know what you're thinking. Why don't they care? Well, they all got doomsday bunkers, and none of us got that. Best I got is a basement, and I don't even know if that works in a tornado yet. You're mad, aren't you? I'm mad too. Hey, you know what? We don't have to be mad. Let's call our congressman. We can make our voice be heard. We can tell him that we need an international treaty for AI safety. We will not let our families get hurt. No, we will make our voices heard. Let's do it together. We will not be distracted. Actually, first, check out this video in my feed. Isn't that cool? God, squirrels, they do the darndest things. Oh, yeah. Oh, my gosh. He's trying to climb up the feeder, and they put oil on the feeder. He's not going to get up the fat. Oh, look at him.
0: Oh, God. No, I know that AI controls these algorithms on our feeds and whatnot, but I'm not afraid of that AI because it just makes me so happy and forget about everything else in life. Oh, what was I talking about? Oh, yeah. Adam and Eve in the Garden of Eden. I don't know, Doc. Sometimes, do you feel like we're in the Garden of Eden all over again? And maybe we've already eaten the forbidden fruit? Doc. Is that why there's an apple on the back of this damn thing? And it's got a bite taken out. Jeez Louise. Oh, my God.
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7: Looks like a couple of issues now for inbound Albemarle Road. A mild delay with an accident near Lawyers Road. Looks like it's on the inbound side. Then something else going on before you get to Independence around Sharon Amity. So heads up for two separate issues for Albemarle Road. Police still talking about a stalled vehicle, Graham at a Tando.
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2: Whether you were a kid growing up watching these movies, or maybe you were a parent putting your kids in front of these movies, the Toy Story 5 premiere was the other night, and Randy Newman sat down at the piano and did a duet of You Got a Friend in Me with Taylor Swift.

0: what sorcery is it that has made Randy Newman be 57 years old for my entire life? He was 57 when I was a kid and he was singing Short People.
1: Yeah.
0: He's 57 now, duetting with Taylor Swift. What devil work is going on with Randy Newman? I have to say, I just, unless your heart is a shriveled, charred lump of gristle, how do you not hear the opening notes of You Got a Friend in Me and not kind of melt?
1: Really?
2: Yeah, that's true.
0: They could really have, true. We could be on Toy Story 31 and I would be like, oh yeah, I want to see what Andy and the toys are up to. We'll post a link so you can watch that clip. It was very charming and adorable. This is the Bob and Sherry Show.
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4: Charlotte traffic.
5: Looks like a couple of issues now for inbound Albemarle Road. A mild delay with an accident near Lawyers Road. Looks like it's on the inbound side. Then something else going on before you get to Independence around Sharon Amity. So heads up for two separate issues for Albemarle Road. Police still talking about a stalled vehicle. Graham at Atando.
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8: 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Here's your Channel 9 Severe Weather Center 9 forecast.
9: Good morning. I'm Channel 9 meteorologist Keith Monday. Warm and steamy out there today. We're back in the low to mid-90s this afternoon. It could end up being the hottest day of the season. As temps soar and feels near 100 with that heat index, there will be a small chance for a late-day shower storm to move in.
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0: TV weather anchors back in the day used to be a little bit of a joke. Like they were the clowns. They were the class clown at the TV station. They were the goofy, playful one. And then over time, it became a situation where they had to have a meteorological seal, which means they had to be scientists and TV weather anchors. And so very often on your local TV station, the smartest, most capable person is the one giving you the weather. Would you agree with that?
11: Absolutely. Yes. Yeah.
0: I mean,
11: for sure.
0: That's the way this has gone. We have for you now an example of why your TV weather anchors are the strongest people in any TV station. So, this weatherman is giving a live report on tornadoes in the area when the studio catches on fire.
12: This is in Johnson, Arkansas. His name is Noah Simmons.
13: With the National Weather Service, and there's a fire in the studio right now. Guys, can you guys hear me? We have a lamp on fire here in the studio. Keep doing your thing, Trevor. If it gets a little foggy here on camera, it's because we have a light on fire in the studio. But again, we're looking at this tornado warning right now, and this continues to lift its way northward across.
14: You're just now joining us. We just had a fire in the studio, but we got two tornado warnings, so we got to keep tracking this and covering this live. The fire is out, so I am safe. Any potential rotation would be in this vicinity, right on the Polk and Scott County line as it lifts its way northward.
12: So part of it, the problem with this is there's the smoke from the fire, and then there is all of the residual whatever's in the air from the fire extinguisher. So he explains this a little bit.
13: So I had to make a decision. There's a fire in the studio right now.
15: It was actually a studio light that caught on fire. And that's when I kind of walked off camera a little bit and kind of said, hold on. And I said, hey, like,
13: we have a lamp on fire here in the studio.
15: My producer got the fire extinguisher and he put the fire out to ensure everyone's safety around us. And so I appreciate that. So thank you, Trevor, for putting the fire out. You can see this big cloud of smoke basically engulf me. that was not smoke from the fire. That was from the fire extinguisher that Trevor used.
14: The fire is out, so I am safe.
15: So I had to make a decision to make sure if I was safe or not. And based off of my judgment and based off of what was happening on radar, I made the judgment that, yes, I felt I was safe. It was a little, you know, tough to breathe. That's why I had my shirt, you know, over myself. Just
0: what a pro.
1: That's dedication.
12: Yeah.
0: I'm telling you, your TV meteorologists are really rising to the top of humanity. The station, so, the TV station. Go ahead.
1: So matter of fact about the whole thing.
0: 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Just completely chill. The TV news my husband watches, they would make this their whole personality for the rest of the year. On your side and on fire. They would be so all over that. It's the Bob and Sherry Show.
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3: Charlotte South Side, some backups on the 485 inner loop behind a wreck near Johnston Road. CMPD out with a number of new problems. Fairview at Barkley Downs, a stalled vehicle. Independence Boulevard at Albemarle Road, as well as Albemarle at Lawyers, an accident still clearing.
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3: Hey, Bob and Sherry team. This is Erin from Kentucky. I was just listening to a Vault episode where Sherry was talking about having Where the Red Fern Grows assigned as reading to her in the fourth grade. Whoa. My daughter Lily just finished fourth grade. I'm dying right now. One of her optional readings this year was Where the Red Fern Grows. She had a whole list of 20 books to choose from, and this child comes home with Where the Red Fern Grows. I knew where this was going to go. I read it when I was in fourth or fifth grade. I was traumatized. I tried to talk her out of it. I came home to find her collapsed into a puddle of tears, and my husband, who grew up not reading sad dog books, had no clue what was going on. And as soon as I realized, you know, that she'd reached that chapter in the book, I'm sobbing with her, she's sobbing, we're all traumatized, and basically this book is responsible for years of children needing therapy, and I can't believe we're still offering it in schools. But she read it, she's traumatized, like we all were, and she never wants to read another book about a dog ever again. I have a friend who's a librarian who introduced us to a book that all children should read called No More Dead Dogs, and it has helped recover her from the trauma of Where the Red Fern Grows. I hope you all have a great day, and please don't read sad dog books. Bye.
4: Erin, girl, listen, y'all know what kind of life I've had, what kind of childhood I had. Where the Red Fern Grows is the worst thing that ever happened to me. If you haven't read it, then you are innocent and pure and stay that way. And if you have read it, it changed because you went to school on Long Island where they didn't read Where the Red Fern Grows. I swear there's a point. There's an invisible line on a map of the United States. To the right of that line, no one knows what we're talking about. To the left of that line are three generations of traumatized Americans.
5: Wow.
4: That Where the Red Fern Grows is this. I'm not even going to talk about it, or I'm going to do it.
5: Is this like an Old Yeller thing? Like there had never been a dog like Old Yeller?
4: It's like Old Yeller, only worse. I need you to understand how much worse than Old Yeller Where the Red Fern Grows is. I can still tell you where I was. I was sitting, I was a kid in Wyoming, sitting on the grass outside one of the houses we rented, finishing the book Where the Red Fern Grows, face down in the dirt, sobbing, screaming, beside myself. It is the most traumatic book. But I want to say this about Where the Red Fern Grows and books like that. Books like Bret Easton Ellis's American Psycho, which is the only book I ever closed and said, I ain't finishing this, right? There's something to be said about we take a tree, we cut it down, and we soak the wood in water, and we make it into a nasty pulp, and then we press it, flatten it, roll it thin, and then we take some ink, and we just make some random scattered marks on that, and then we put it somewhere on a shelf, and one day, a human being picks it up, and those marks on that dead tree break their heart and turn them into someone else. That, you guys, is the definition of magic. That's why books are magic. Because what other inanimate object can you pick up? It doesn't require any electricity, any battery, any technology. You pick it up, and a couple of hours later, you're a different human being. That's some magic. Mm,
5: that is magic.
3: Hey, y'all. So my ADHD is so bad that I was listening to a talkback while I was doing something else, and I thought the man said he wanted you to explain a movie with Will Ferrell where if people didn't get married, they turned into dogs. I thought he said Will Ferrell and not Colin Farrell. I spent the better part of a day trying to figure this out, and I got into arguments. Before I went back, Colin Farrell. Now, mind you, I'm also the caller that called in and said Aretha Franklin before, so I am historically bad with names. But I still blame y'all. I love you. Have a good day.
6: I love her. I couldn't love her any more than I do.
4: We owe you an apology that you spent an entire day of your life looking for a Will Ferrell movie where people turn into dogs. Although, listen to me. Will Ferrell, if you're hearing this, that would be such a good movie. A Will Ferrell movie where lonely folks turn into dogs? You tell me that's not a Hollywood hit.
5: Absolutely.
4: Come on.
6: That'd work.
4: It's the Bob and Sherry Show.
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8: Interstate volume is manageable on the secondaries. A rash of new problems. Providence Road at Beverly Crest, Sugar Creek Road at I-85. Also, Central Avenue just in from Hawthorne and Independence Boulevard at Albemarle Road. Remnants of an earlier crash on the shoulder.
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23: 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Here's your Channel 9 Severe Weather Center 9 forecast.
24: Good morning. I'm Channel 9 meteorologist Keith Monday. Warm and steamy out there today. We're back in the low to mid-90s this afternoon. It could end up being the hottest day of the season. As temps soar and feels near 100 with that heat index, there will be a small chance for a late-day shower storm to move in.
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2: Max put together this incredible deep dive on the Hollywood movie composer John Williams that has us all just sitting here with our flabbers be gasting. So he's working. He's 94 years old, and he's what movie is he doing right
3: now? He's doing Disclosure. As by Steven Spielberg. Steven Spielberg convinced him to do it. So you could not escape this movie in 2001. It's Harry Potter.
2: I know. I'd forgotten he did Harry Potter, too.
3: He also did Minority Report, Catch Me If You Can, The Terminal, and War of the Worlds as well. And in 2023, what movie came out? That's right. Indiana Jones and the Dial of Destiny. He composed this when he was 91. And, of course, it's a theme on what he's already done. But he did the entire soundtrack.
2: Well, you would not accept an Indiana Jones movie that didn't have this.
3: So Steven Spielberg is doing this movie Disclosure, and so he said, would you do the soundtrack for it at the age of 94? And here it is. This is the soundtrack for the movie Disclosure. And we're all very fortunate that he did not make it as a concert pianist like he intended to begin with. I also found out interesting things about him. You know, his wife was an actress, and she died when she was like 41 of a brain aneurysm. So he had to be a single father raising these teenage children in the midst of all this composing that he was doing at the time.
2: But listen, this final project, if this is his last one, Disclosure is Spielberg's movie about how the world learns that we're not alone in the universe. Mm. And it's a widely held conspiracy theory that Spielberg is working in cahoots with the government to prepare humanity for this news, and has been for decades. Close Encounters, E.T., all of it. Who better than John Williams than to give humanity the soundtrack,
4: right,
2: for this new frontier?
3: Let's just hope it's not
4: incredible. Yes, absolutely fair point.
2: Max, this is amazing. It's the Bob and Sherry Show.
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6: 85 South before Sugar Creek Road. Heads up for some delays here. An accident is clearing on the shoulder. Providence at Beverly Crest, a wreck. Also trouble on 85 at Moores Chapel Road. Sounds like this one's on the ramp. Independence at Albemarle, some flashing lights related to an earlier crash.
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8: Good morning, y'all. This is Carl in Ferrisburg, Virginia. So, if we heard correctly, y'all were talking about somebody putting sugar on hemorrhoids, and somebody said, where would they get an idea like that? My fiance and I figured it out. So she watches a lot of vet shows, and I teach animal science. What we came up with, we think somebody saw those vet shows where apparently vets will put sugar on a prolapse. And we think that might be where the idea comes from. So somebody who perhaps doesn't have an understanding of a few things has probably gone that route, and that might be where that originates. Just a theory. We have no actual proof. Thought we would share, though. Have fun.
2: That is, you know, so, like, on the one hand, it's horrifying. But on the other hand, as Americans, we increasingly have to come up with our own DIY home remedies for medical ailments. So useful to know that if your uterus falls out, you can hit it with some sugar. But your hemorrhoids, you have to use another kitchen condiment, TBD. We haven't figured that one out yet.
9: And here, that's a two-man job. Wow.
10: I mean, that's too late.
9: Oh, wow.
10: So, hey, Donna, could you help me with this? Do you really think she's going to help me with that?
2: No, you're going to die, Tony. You're going to die. And in great discomfort, let me add.
10: Right. It's over. Discomfort.
2: My husband is one of these people. He's like so at home in his body. Do you know people like that? They're just, he's like a talking animal. He's just sleek and at home in his body in ways that I can't even imagine. If that man rolled up on me in the apocalypse and said, I'm going to need you to sugar my roids, I just couldn't do it. I just can't.
10: Now, if you've saved all those sugar packets from the Dunkin' Donuts, you're in good shape, especially during the apocalypse.
2: I would be like, Kevin, it's life in wartime. We have a sugar ration. If I put this sugar on your roids, what will I have for my coffee?
10: Nothing says love.
9: Wow, that's a lot of love.
2: Can I tell you, that man, he forget, like, he'll listen sometimes if he remembers that, you know, let me turn the radio on in the truck. He'll go for months without hearing the show. I promise you right now, he's running off the road.
10: This is the one.
2: He's like, first of all, I do not have hemorrhoids. Second of all, I would never let you put sugar on them. I would do it myself. You're not helpless. Don't treat me like I'm helpless. Okay, straight ahead. Straight ahead. Oh, this is going to be so fun, y'all. The largest building in the world is so big and has so many things under its roof that if you're a person who hates going outside, you'd never have to again. You could spend the rest of your life and never go outside. That's next. It's the Bob and Sherry Show.
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1: 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You could just vacation there.
0: Right there. Yeah. 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
3: 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Charlotte traffic.
4: 85 South before Sugar Creek Road. Heads up for some delays here. An accident is clearing on the shoulder. Providence at Beverly Crest, a wreck. Also trouble on 85 at Morris Chapel Road. Sounds like this one's on the ramp. Independence at Albemarle. Some flashing lights related to an earlier crash.
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3: Cheryl, welcome to the show.
4: Hi, Cheryl.
5: Hey, how y'all doing?
4: We're fine. How are you doing?
5: Great, great.
4: So, you want to talk about cows, huh?
5: Well, I was listening to the story, and I had a reason where I went vegetarian. My friend, her family owned a dairy farm, and I was there one day, and she goes, "Will you go with me down to the creek? One of the cows dropped a calf down there. I need to bring it up to the nursery barn." I go, "Sure." So we go down, and we get the calf on a cart. I'm sitting on the back of the four-wheel holding the rope to hold the calf in the cart. We're going up to the barn. Now, it's pretty far from where the creek was up to the barn. All the cows were just mooing and mooing, and they're right at me, and I'm like, oh, my God, oh, my God. And I knew, I knew the mom was going to go all the way with us. Some, you know, five cows dropped off from following us. Another 20 dropped off. But then there was just the mom and this other cow. And I was like, why is this other cow, you know, with the mom? So I tapped my friend, and I go, "Well, who's this other cow?" And she turned around on the four-wheeler, and she goes, "Oh, that's the mom's sister."
4: Oh, wow.
5: I start crying. I'm like, oh, I will never eat another hamburger again. Oh, my God. I was bawling when we got back to the barn, and that sister stayed with her. It was so sad. But yes, I mean, I've had a lot of time on dairy farms, and
4: that cow was better than some of our relatives.
3: I was having that thought, like, wow.
4: Oh, that is some story. Sorry, Five Guys, you're going to lose half your business today.
3: Well, we were talking about the shocking and amazing news that cows talk to each other. When they're mooing, they're talking to each other. And they have all these social relationships, and now you're seeing it. So when the whole herd was mooing and cheering, did you feel like they were, like, happy that the calf had been rescued? Was it happy mooing?
5: Well, no, they're mad because, see, on dairy farms, you have to take the calves from the moms, and so...
3: Oh, you know what? I can't.
4: Yeah.
3: I can't.
4: I know. That's that thing with the sister, the cow's sister. I don't remember once spending the afternoon at my aunt's house. You know, nothing. No, I'm a human being.
3: Bob cannot remember a single time his grandmother Shay Shay hugged him.
4: I can't.
3: Oh. Not one. You'd have been better off being raised by cows in a barn.
4: Cow. That's exactly.
3: You would have known more love and more warmth.
4: Yeah.
5: Oh my God.
4: Plus, I'd be there to make sure the barn door was always closed because you just don't want the heat going out.
3: Wow. So that's why you became a vegetarian.
4: Are you still a vegetarian? Are you still a vegetarian?
5: I went off the wagon for a little bit because when I got married, my husband sitting across from me with this gorgeous steak, and I was like, oh, can I just have a little nibble? So, yeah, I did. I went off the wagon for a little bit, but then...
4: You know what, Cheryl? Men will ruin everything, won't they?
5: Yes, they do. Oh, my God.
4: We can ruin anything. Here's this woman trying to purify her life and her body. He comes along.
5: Well, my same friend who has a dairy farm... She goes, you were living such a charmed life until you got married. Yes. Because I used to travel everywhere, and I met some amazing people, and that just kind of ended.
4: Yeah. Are you still married?
5: Oh, no. I have no.
3: Oh. Wow. As we approach Love Month.
4: Oh, no.
3: God, the way you made that sound.
4: I know. Let's do that again, Cheryl. I'm going to ask you the same question. Cheryl, are you still married?
5: Oh, no.
4: Oh, no.
3: It was like, are you still being held hostage?
4: I know it. Cheryl, that was a great story. Thank you for being a listener. And you have a happy life now, I guess?
5: Yes. Good.
3: How long have you been happily no longer married?
5: Not even been on a date for 13 years.
3: Are you kidding? God, so when you give something up, whether it's beef or men, you give it up.
4: That's right.
5: Well, I went on Match and Our Time, and it's like I'm only attracted to scam artists. So after I hit a couple, guys wanting money, after a while, they started asking for money and stuff.
4: Are you kidding me?
3: It's because you're done. A kind-hearted person.
4: Yeah, that's exactly right.
3: They see
4: you
3: as an easy mark.
4: Cheryl, well, God bless, and I hope you do find somebody if you want, and if not, sounds like you're living a good life.
3: I hope you just have a great adventure.
4: That's right.
5: Thank you so much. I love your show.
3: You dreamed of owning your own business. You dreamed of being an entrepreneur, and now you're doing it, and you've discovered, just like we have, that it can be hard out there to know how to invest your limited advertising and marketing budgets. We get it. We're right there with you. 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
6: Interstates look good. 77 both directions through Uptown, unobstructed right now. New problem spot Arbor Way at Fairview near Carmel. Sounds like a fender bender. Carowinds Boulevard at South Tryon. An accident here. We can see some delays in all directions. Providence Road at Beverly Crest. Remnants of an earlier crash.
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3: Good morning, y'all. So I was listening yesterday when Sherry talked about wearing damp socks to bed in order to stay cool. That sounded absolutely ghastly, but you know, I thought for the people, I'm going to try it out. So I did. I put damp socks on my feet before bed last night, and however awful you were imagining that to be, you multiply that by 10. I could not go to sleep. My brain just kept saying, this is awful. Take it off. For the love of God, take it off. So I had a very restless, sleepless, uncomfortable night. However, I will say I was a bit cooler. So I guess there's that. Love you guys.
4: Oh, thank you for your citizen sacrifice. Thank you. Because believe me, I thought about this the other night. I was like, damn, maybe I should try this wet sock thing. But just the words wet sock.
5: No.
4: Like my whole body is in revolt. I can't handle that.
5: It's different than just wet socks, but I can remember going on a Boy Scout camping trip one time. It was to Antietam Battlefield. It rained the entire weekend. And as I'm sitting in wet clothes, riding home in the car, all I could think was, I am never camping again. Ever. The idea of just even wet socks on, oh, no.
4: Did your scout leader point out that your suffering was a fraction of what the actual troops suffered on that battlefield during the Civil War? Because they could never get dry. They could never get cool enough or warm enough or dry enough or fed enough.
5: Can I tell you what was really amazing? So this was like a big, like, jamboree, all kinds. They had a tent set up, and a Roman Catholic priest came out and performed Mass Sunday morning in the rain for all of us.
4: Now, you can be honest, because if that had been my brother was a scout, he would have been like, what do you mean? I'm sleeping on the ground and I'm wet and we still have to go to Mass.
5: I went only because I was sure my parents would ask me, so what did he talk about? What were the readings about? What was the sermon about?
4: Yeah, you couldn't dodge it. You didn't even, like, what is the point of life if going on a camping trip with the scouts doesn't get you out of Sunday Mass?
5: I know, because I'm such a sinner at that point.
4: Well, listen, if you can endure going to bed in wet socks, you are made of strong stuff. It's the Bob and Sherry Show.
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7: Interstates look good, 77 both directions through Uptown, unobstructed right now. New problem spot, Arbor Way at Fairview near Carmel. Sounds like a fender bender. Carowinds Boulevard at South Tryon, an accident here. We can see some delays in all directions. Providence Road at Beverly Crest, remnants of an earlier crash.
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10: Hey, guys. Long-haul truckers that are serial killers? Well, I've met a lot of them. I've met a lot of truck drivers. I haul long-haul. And I would say there's more than just one out there that's a serial killer. Yeah, some of these guys are scary, to say the least.
4: Okay, I want to speak in defense of the long-haul trucking community and say this. It's not that long-haul truck drivers are serial killers. It's that the FBI believes that serial killers become long-haul truck drivers because it gives them the opportunity to move with complete anonymity through wide swaths of the United States.
5: Yeah.
4: So it's not that long-haul truckers are serial killers. It's that a serial killer looking around for an opportunistic career that would allow them to meet lots of victims that nobody cares about and find lots of places to drop those victims, long-haul serial or long-haul trucking. It's not that the truckers themselves are driven to become serial killers.
8: And I mean, go ahead. Growing up and listening to songs like Convoy by C.W. McCall, I mean, how could a guy who handles the rubber duck be a serial killer?
11: Yeah,
4: exactly.
8: I mean, it's just not possible.
4: Exactly. I mean, you have to think about if you are a serial killer is a predator. They're a hunter. That's what they are. And let's say that you are, because like Doc's not a predator. Tony's not a predator, right? You're not a predator. But let's say you are and your preferred prey are humans. Aren't you going to look for jobs and places to be that would allow you to hunt in the shadows without making yourself stand out?
8: I mean, it's logical, right?
11: It is.
8: It's kind of logical.
4: That's what the FBI, that's their theory. And because a lot of the victims that serial killers prey on are people on the fringes that aren't necessarily going to be missed. And where are we finding a lot of those folks? On the streets, mm-hmm. in the lots. Mm-hmm. And it, you know, so if you're a long haul trucker listening to this show, welcome, my brothers and sisters.
8: We believe in the long haul trucker community.
4: It's not you, but sometimes a wolf puts on a trucker hat and hides among you. But they hide among other occupations too. It's just yours is so mobile. It's the Bob and Sherry Show.
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0: in the vast, deep, remote ocean? We don't know.
1: No.
0: But isn't that fun?
1: And did you know that the British have an overpopulation of octopus now because of warming waters? Species that were never there before are living there because the water's a lot warmer now. So, listen, the oceans are going to be a mystery forever and ever because of the depth and the amount of water that's out there.
0: And as I often try to remind you people, the oceans ain't none of your business. You got business with nothing in the ocean, and there's nothing in the ocean that's your business. If you live by that rule, you will not be swallowed by anything weird. It's the Bob and Sherry Show.
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15: 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Here's your Channel 9 Severe Weather Center 9 forecast.
16: I'm Channel 9 meteorologist Keith. Monday, hot and steamy out there today. Mid-90s, feeling around 100 with the heat index. We'll keep our guard up for a stray downpour, but chances are fairly small. That chance is going to stay on the low side through the end of the week, but the heat's going to be sticking around as we work our way through the weekend.
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0: she would call, and she would call while I was at work, and she would start to leave a message, and then I think she'd get caught up in what she was saying and forget that she was leaving a message, and would just have a conversation with me via my answering machine. Do you know what I'm?
1: Yeah. I can understand. Yeah.
0: Sherry, it's Grandma. 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
1: 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Here's your Channel 9 Severe Weather Center 9 forecast.
14: I'm Channel 9 meteorologist Keith. Monday, hot and steamy out there today. Mid-90s, feeling around 100 with the heat index. We'll keep our guard up for a stray downpour, but chances are fairly small. That chance is going to stay on the low side through the end of the week, but the heat's going to be sticking around as we work our way through the weekend.
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Oh, we're about 15, 20 minutes from the start of the Thursday commercial-free lunch. Hang on for that. Big movie in theaters tomorrow. Steven Spielberg's Disclosure.

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Thanks for having us on today. They warned us it was coming. It is here. Hot, muggy weather. Low to mid-90s today. Thickening clouds and thunderstorms in spots. Channel 9 updates your forecast.

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1: 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Joey D up next. 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

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Hello and good afternoon. My name is Joey D. Welcome to National Corn on the Cob Day. You know, summer's just about here officially, and we're celebrating corn on the cob, a great elite summer food, best thrown on the grill, slathered in butter. 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
7: 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Here's your Channel 9 Severe Weather Center 9 forecast.
8: I'm Channel 9 meteorologist Keith. Monday, hot and steamy out there today. Mid-90s, feeling around 100 with the heat index. We'll keep our guard up for a stray downpour, but chances are fairly small. That chance is going to stay on the low side through the end of the week, but the heat's going to be sticking around as we work our way through the weekend.
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the Kids, K104.7 with Joey D. Hey, take it easy, Swiftie fans. Take it easy. If you're a Swiftie or your kids or grandkids are Swifties, tell them to calm down. Taylor Swift was at Game 4 of the NBA Finals last night at Madison Square Garden, and she was without Travis Kelce. Calm down. It's okay. Travis likely in Kansas City attending mandatory minicamp for this upcoming football season. So stay calm, Swifties. They're okay.

Classic Hits, K104.7. Sometimes brands get together and do things, and sometimes it's like, huh? Like this. Heinz and Heineken launching a six-pack collab for the World Cup. The six-pack features five bottles of Heineken, one bottle of Heinz ketchup. Why? Why? I don't get the connection. Just because both brands start with the letter H? What do ketchup and beer have to do with each other?

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Classic Hits, K104.7, with Joey D. Parade Magazine says McDonald's bringing back their hot apple pie to help celebrate America's 250th birthday. What's more American than apple pie? Pie will be available starting June the 22nd. My big question, when did it go away? I didn't realize McDonald's had stopped serving hot apple pie. Shows how much I ordered McDonald's hot apple pie. Somebody missed it. Apparently, I wasn't one of those somebody.

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1: My grandma Black Hair, she would call, and she would call while I was at work, and she would start to leave a message, and then I think she'd get caught up in what she was saying and forget that she was leaving a message, and would just have a conversation with me via my answering machine. Do you know what I'm?
2: Yeah. I can understand. Yeah,
1: Sherry, it's grandma. 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
0: The Bob and Sherry Show.
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19: 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Here's your Channel 9 Severe Weather Center 9 forecast.
20: I'm Channel 9 meteorologist Keith Monday. Hot and steamy out there today. Mid-90s, feeling around 100 with the heat index. We'll keep our guard up for a stray downpour, but chances are fairly small. That chance is going to stay on the low side through the end of the week, but the heat's going to be sticking around as we work our way through the weekend.
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104.7, just great songs like that from The Outfield. It's Your Love, 1986. Steven Spielberg recently has come out and just said, I think aliens are here and they're among us, and I deserve a sighting. I mean, I'm an ambassador of these guys, and they haven't even shown themselves to me yet. I don't get that. Tongue firmly in cheek? Maybe? Maybe not?

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They're calling it the Lost Years 2.0. They did this last summer. They're doing it again. Lord of the Rings, Fellowship of the Ring, Pirates of the Caribbean, Dead Man's Chest, The Matrix, Independence Day, Men in Black, great movies.

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to the good old days. I got them. It's another installment of the 70s on Sunday with me, Jeff Kent. All 70s classic hits 10 to 1. 11 o'clock, we'll celebrate some birthdays. At noon this weekend, our class reunion set. We'll salute the class of 19. 19-

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18: 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Here's your Channel 9 Severe Weather Center 9 forecast.
19: I'm Channel 9 meteorologist Keith. Monday, hot and steamy out there today. Mid-90s, feeling around 100 with the heat index. We'll keep our guard up for a stray downpour, but chances are fairly small. That chance is going to stay on the low side through the end of the week, but the heat's going to be sticking around as we work our way through the weekend.
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1: My grandma Black Hair, she would call, and she would call while I was at work, and she would start to leave a message, and then I think she'd get caught up in what she was saying and forget that she was leaving a message, and would just have a conversation with me via my answering machine. 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

on Sunday on K104.7. Jeff Kent in for the afternoon show. San Antonio Spurs. What was that last night? Talk about a total collapse. Biggest in NBA playoff history. It was nearly 30 points at one time.

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3: Break tapping on I-77 between Uptown and the State Line, both directions. Heavy through Huntersville and Cornelia, 77 northbound and southbound. 85 north, there's an accident at Statesville Road just east of I-77. 85 south at Sam Wilson as you're headed out to Gaston County. And 485 outer loop on the south side, an accident just after Providence Road. Providence at Queens, an accident. And West Boulevard at Revolution Park.
0: Charlotte traffic is next.
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19: 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Here's your Channel 9 Severe Weather Center 9 forecast.
1: Dangerous heat and humidity in Charlotte. Check your forecast from Severe Weather Center tonight. I'm meteorologist John Ahrens. Not a lot of rain to cool us off tonight. Tomorrow instead, we reach the mid to upper 90s and a heat index value right around 100. Just as hot Saturday, slightly cooler Sunday.
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4: Plenty of interstate brake tapping and congestion. 77 South at the John Belk Freeway. Slow going getting out of Uptown. I-77 North at Gilligan Road. Exit 23 at Huntersville. 85 South at Sam Wilson. Another accident at the river. Those backups start at Billy Graham Parkway. 485 Outer Loop at South Tryon and 485 Outer Loop after Providence Road. Plenty of brake tapping on the south side. Independence at Idlewild. South Tryon at Arrowwood. Old Statesville at Hucks. And still clearing Providence Road at Queens.
3: Charlotte Traffic is next.
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1: My grandma Black Hair, she would call, and she would call while I was at work, and she would start to leave a message, and then I think she'd get caught up in what she was saying and forget that she was leaving a message, and would just have a conversation with me via my answering machine. 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
4: From your Queen City Home Stores Traffic Center, your whole home destination, Charlotte traffic.
5: Very congested for your afternoon commute. Let's start on the interstates. I-77 south at the John Belk Freeway, 85 south at Sam Wilson. The backup start at Billy Graham Parkway. 485 Inner Loop near Arrowwood. Independence outbound at Wendover. There's an accident. And just south of Lincolnton, 321 north at High Shoals, exit 20. Expect lane closures and miles of backups. Oakdale to Peachtree, an accident. South Tryon at Yorkmont. Caldwell at Parkwood. South Boulevard at Tyvolda. And Bates Ford at McAllister.
4: Charlotte traffic is next.
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27: 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Here's your Channel 9 Severe Weather Center 9 forecast.
28: Dangerous heat and humidity in Charlotte. Checking your forecast from Severe Weather Center 9. I'm meteorologist John Ahrens. Not a lot of rain to cool us off tonight. Tomorrow, instead, we reach the mid to upper 90s and a heat index value right around 100. Just as hot Saturday, slightly cooler Sunday.
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7. Jeff Kent in for the afternoon show. Boys, it's hot out there. 97 tomorrow, too. Heat index right around 100. And right on time, here comes the biggest beer known to man. Coors Light has introduced the Taller Boy. 36 ounces. Comes in a stainless steel koozie. Huh? Tell me that doesn't sound good. The Taller Boy from Coors Light. God bless him. 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
4: Plenty of brake tapping for the afternoon commute. 77 South, still an accident at the John Belk Freeway exit 9. 77 at Clanton Road, both directions, and Arrowwood Road, both directions. 85 South at 485 on the west side. The whole interchange is a mess. Independence Boulevard outbound, an accident just after Wendover, backed up all the way to Uptown, and just south of Lincolnton, Highway 321 North at High Shoals, exit 20. Expect lane closures and miles of backups. Orr Road at Greer Road, Hawthorne at Parkwood, Oakdale at Peachtree, and South Tryon at Yorkmont.
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4: Starting to lighten up a little bit, but the two heaviest spots right now are Independence outbound accident at Wendover, jam-packed all the way to Uptown, and then over in Lincoln County, 321 North, south of Lincolnton, exit 20 High Shoals. Expect road closures and miles of backups due to an earlier incident there. 77 South, the John Belk Freeway, getting that one cleared. 85 South at the river. Randolph at North Sharon Amity, Parkwood at Belmont Avenue, and Orr Road at Greer Road.
3: Charlotte traffic is next.
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26: 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Here's your Channel 9 Severe Weather Center 9 forecast.
27: Dangerous heat and humidity in Charlotte. Check your forecast from Severe Weather Center 9. I'm meteorologist John Ahrens. Not a lot of rain to cool us off tonight. Tomorrow, instead, we reach the mid to upper 90s and a heat index value right around 100. Just as hot Saturday, slightly cooler Sunday.
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1: My grandma Black Hair, she would call, and she would call while I was at work, and she would start to leave a message, and then I think she'd get caught up in what she was saying and forget that she was leaving a message, and would just have a conversation with me via my answering machine. 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